breath of our ancestors. 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Short, powerful episodes that bring our region's past into sharp focus. 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We'll uncover the brilliance of Pacific wayfinding. 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

This year, Pacific Live reflected with deep gratitude as we honored National Women's Heritage Month 2026, acknowledging the women who rise with humility, lead with quiet strength, and light the way forward for our communities. We celebrated Miliana Morowitz, Mrs. Vuyasawa, Elanoa Vuli Andi Atetha Rilulu, Pauline Sokia, Basiti Helen Baledro Kadroka, Rose Baltz, Kaloliny Tangakina Pahulu Rapp, Jordana Cheyenne Lanya Miller, Anna Petteror, and Michelle Alexandria Bentley. Congratulations and thank you for stepping forward with grace, for carrying our culture with dignity, and for strengthening our Pacific communities through your example. And for Mother's Day, we honored Anne Margaret Ann Tria, a woman whose love and legacy continues to shine. We salute these women who carry our culture and Pacific Islander greatness forward. 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

0: 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It's the rhythm of the islands from the heart of San Francisco. 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
1: Welcome to Pacific History, Origins of the Fijian Alphabet. Before the first word was ever written, Fiji spoke. For more than 3,000 years, our history lived in the voice, in chants, traditional dances and storytelling, in the memories of elders who carried knowledge with precision and pride. Fiji was an oral nation. Our identity was sung, performed, and remembered. But in the 1830s and 1840s, something new began to take shape that would change the way Fiji learned, taught, worshipped, and recorded its past. This is the story of how the Fijian alphabet was born. It began with two missionary linguists, Reverend David Cargill and Reverend John Hunt. They arrived in Fiji with a mission, but quickly realized something essential. To teach, translate, and communicate, they needed a written form of the Fijian language. And that written form did not yet exist. Reverend David Cargill took the first steps. He listened, documented, and studied the language closely, and produced some of the earliest attempts at Fijian grammar. His work laid the foundation, but it was only the beginning. Reverend John Hunt followed with a sharper focus on the alphabet itself. He adapted the Latin script to match the real sounds of Fijian speech. He simplified the consonant system, standardized the vowel sounds, and shaped an orthography that made reading and writing accessible to everyday Fijians. We must never forget that Reverend Cargill and Reverend Hunt did not do this alone. Their work depended on deep collaboration with Itaoke chiefs, teachers, and orators. These were the people who understood the rhythm, structure, and soul of the spoken language. They corrected pronunciations, guided meanings, and ensured the written form honored the voice of the land. The Fijian alphabet was co-created, and from that collaboration came more than letters on a page. The alphabet opened the door to literacy. It built the first schools and training centers, supported Bible translations, hymnals, and the formation of Talatala. It preserved stories, genealogies, and Vanua in a new way, not to replace the oral world, but to protect it. When an oral tradition meets a written one, it became a turning point in Fiji's history. It shaped education, leadership, identity, and it helped lay the foundations of modern Fiji. The Fijian alphabet is a bridge between chant and chapter, memory and manuscript, and between the Fiji that was and the Fiji that would come. This has been Pacific History, a Pacific Live original series, made possible through historical writings of Reverend David Cargill and Reverend John Hunt, research from the Methodist Church of Fiji Archives, linguistic studies on the development of the Fijian orthography, scholarship from the University of the South Pacific on Itaoke language history, and oral histories and cultural knowledge shared across Fijian communities. These research sources help us honor both the missionary work and the essential contributions of Itaoke chiefs, teachers, and orators who shaped the written Fijian language.

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0: We've got rhythm that never stops all weekend long. And that means all the way to Monday morning.

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This year, we lift our voices in honor of the scholars, culture keepers, and leaders whose work continues to guide, strengthen, and inspire our communities across Oceania and the diaspora. For Pacific Islander Heritage Month, we celebrated Dr. Ponipate Rokolekutu, Associate Professor at San Francisco State University, a steadfast advocate for Pacific student success, and principal investigator of the Oceania Scholars Program, whose leadership continues to open pathways for the next generation of Pacific thinkers. Dr. Teresi Vunidilo, Fijian archaeologist, curator, and faculty member at California State University, Los Angeles, whose work in indigenous museology safeguards the stories, artifacts, and ancestral knowledge that anchor our identity. Jordana Miller, U.S. Navy veteran and nuclear engineering graduate, representing excellence, discipline, and the brilliance of Pacific women in STEM. Alisi Taka, U.S. Air Force veteran, radiologic technologist, and member of the American Registry of Radiologic Technologists, whose service and professional dedication uplift both nation and community. Rocky Buksh, CEO and publisher of U.S. Fiji Times, whose leadership in print media continues to uplift, inform, and amplify our shared narratives. Dr. John Pickering, PhD graduate of the Jesuit School of Theology at Santa Clara University, whose scholarship and spiritual grounding enrich the intellectual and faith landscape of our communities. And Tele Maitiro, linguist and language advocate based in Madrid, Spain, championing the preservation and revitalization of Pacific languages across global spaces. For Military Appreciation Month, we celebrate Joe Jordan, U.S. Navy veteran, whose service reflects courage and commitment. And we also honor two leaders whose service strengthens the heart of our global communities. Chairman Rajesh Singh of the Fiji National Rugby League, and Elizabeth Reed Fong, President of Counterstroke Fiji, whose advocacy and service continue to support families, survivors, and communities across Fiji. Their stories, and many more, are now featured on our Pacific Live Facebook page and available soon on pacificlive.com.

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1: Welcome to Pacific History, the Tongan Empire, the realm of the Tui Tonga. Long before the borders we know today, before passports, flags, and modern nations, there was an empire that stretched across the heart of the Pacific, a realm on ocean mastery, diplomacy, kinship, and the mana of its chiefs. This is the story of the Tongan Empire, the Tui Tonga realm, one of the most influential powers the Pacific has ever known. The origins of the empire trace back nearly 1,000 years to the ancient capital of Mua in Tonga. From here, the Tui Tonga line, a sacred chiefly dynasty, expanded its influence across vast ocean distances. At its height, the Tongan Empire reached into Fiji, Samoa, Futuna, and beyond. The reach of the problem is as navigators, traders, and cultural connectors. Tongan voyagers traveled thousands of kilometers using stars, swells, and ancestral knowledge. They carried with them fine mats, bark cloth, canoes, and the prestige of the Tui Tonga name. In return, they brought home pottery, skilled craftsmen, and alliances that shaped the region for centuries. But the empire's influence wasn't only political. It was cultural, spiritual, and family. In Samoa, Tongan chiefs married into high-ranking families, creating deep genealogical ties that still exist today. In Fiji, Tongan warriors and canoe builders left their mark on eastern regions, especially in Laos, where Tongan and Fijian identity blend seamlessly. The Pacific was connected by ocean highways and shared ancestry. Yet, like all empires, the Tui Tonga realm eventually shifted. Internal tensions, regional resistance, and the rise of new chiefly lines led to a gradual decline in political power. But its cultural legacy? That never disappeared. You can still see it in the architecture of Lapaha, in the royal tombs of the Tui Tonga, the Lau Islands of Fiji, and in the shared words, dances, and genealogies across Tonga, Samoa, and Fiji. The empire may have faded, but the connections it forged still shape the Pacific today. The Tongan Empire reminds us of a truth often forgotten. The Pacific was a world of movement, diplomacy, and relationships, a world our ancestors mastered long before anyone else arrived. This is Pacific History of the Pacific Live original series, made possible through archaeological research from Mua and Lapaha, oral histories from Tonga, Samoa, and Lao, scholarship from the University of the South Pacific on the Tui Tonga dynasty, and Pacific navigation studies and regional genealogical records. These sources help honor both the historical record and the living cultural memory of Tonga and its neighbors.

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0: 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It's the rhythm of the islands from the heart of San Francisco. It's music you know and music of the islands you love and everything else to keep you informed. 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
1: Hey, y'all. Eli Winders here. I want to talk to you about something that's more important than ever, taking care of the wildlife around us. Our planet is home to some of the most amazing creatures you could ever imagine, from the biggest bears to the smallest birds and everything in between. But here's the truth. 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This is Eli Winders. 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Y'all take care of the earth and it'll take care of us. This message is courtesy of the United States Air Force.
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0: Illicit fentanyl is the deadliest drug threat that our nation has ever experienced, and it's found in counterfeit pills and most street drugs. It has killed hundreds of thousands, many of them not even knowing they were getting the drug. I'm Robert De Niro. One of those tragic deaths was my beautiful grandson, Leo. He was just 19 years old. Such a nice young man. Kind, smart, funny, friendly, loving. You know what? Fentanyl doesn't care. But you do. And that's why I'm asking you to join me and my family in our fight against the poisoning of a nation. The Leandro De Niro Rodriguez Foundation will raise the awareness of the mortal danger of fentanyl, campaign for government and public support, and reach out to other families devastated by this epidemic. 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That's ladrfoundation.org. It's too late for Leo, but together we might save someone you love. Thank you.
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1: Welcome to Pacific History, a focus on Samoan chiefly systems, the heart of Fa'a Samoa. In Samoa, leadership is a responsibility you carry. For more than 3,000 years, Samoan society has been guided by a system, a structure built on service, respect, genealogy, and the collective strength of the Ainga, the extended family. This is the story of the Samoan chiefly system, the Fa'a Matai, the backbone of Fa'a Samoa, the Samoan way. At the center of this system is the Matai, the chief. A Matai is a servant leader, caretaker, and a voice for the family, the land, and the village. There are two main types of Matai titles. Ali, the high chiefs, known for wisdom, diplomacy, and chiefly authority. Tulafale, the orator chiefs, masters of speech, ceremony, and negotiation. Together, they form a balance: authority, articulation, leadership, and language. But here's what makes the Samoan system extraordinary. Matai titles are bestowed, chosen by the family, based on service, character, and contribution. A Matai must know the genealogies. They must speak with humility, protect the land, guide the family, and uphold the dignity of the village. And above the Matai system stands the great chiefly lines, including the Malietoa, one of Samoa's oldest and most revered titles, tied to centuries of diplomacy, conflict, and unification. The chiefly system is political, cultural, spiritual, and relational. It shapes how Samoans gather, speak, resolve conflict, celebrate, and mourn. It guides the whānau, the village council, one of the oldest continuous forms of governance in the Pacific. And even today, in the modern world, the Matai system remains alive. In villages and diaspora communities and families across the United States, Samoa, Aotearoa, and Australia. The world around Samoa has changed, but the chiefly system endures, adapting while holding firm to its core values: service, respect, humility, and family. The Samoan chiefly system reminds us that leadership is about responsibility, carrying your people with you, and honoring those who came before. This is Pacific History of the Pacific Live original series, made possible by oral histories from Samoan elders and cultural custodians, research from the Center for Samoan Studies at the National University, anthropological studies on Fa'a Matai and Fa'a Samoa, and historical records on the Malietoa line and Samoan governance. These sources help honor both the scholarly record and the living cultural memory of Samoa.

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1: Welcome to Pacific History, the Gurmit story. Arrival, survival, and legacy. The story of Gurmit begins in the crowded railway stations of North India, in villages across Uttar Pradesh, Bihar, and Rajasthan, where British recruiters, the Arkathis, promised poor families a better life on a nearby island, wages, and a place they called Fiji. But the truth was different. Between 1879 and 1916, more than 60,000 Indians were taken from India under the indenture system, a labor contract called the Agreement, or as it came to be known in Fiji Hindi, Gurmit. The first ship, the Leonidas, arrived in Fiji on the 14th of May, 1879, carrying 463 men, women, and children who had endured a three-month voyage across the Kalapani, the Black Waters. They came from places like Gonda, Faizabad, Basti, Gorakhpur, Azamgarh, Janpur, Sultanpur, Varanasi, Mirzapur, Banda, Raibareli, and parts of Mathura and Bharatpur. People of many castes, many languages, many faiths, all thrown together in the belly of a ship. On that journey, something remarkable happened. Caste lines dissolved, strangers became family, and a new identity began to form, one that would take root in the South Pacific. Life on the plantations was harsh. The indenture system was not slavery, but in practice, it carried many of the same cruelties. Long hours, low wages, punishments for disobedience, families separated, women vulnerable, and men exhausted. Yet the Gurmitiyas endured. They worked the cane fields under the colonial sugar refining company, built settlements, raised children, and slowly they began to call Fiji home. After indenture ended in 1916 and the last contracts were cancelled by 1919, many Gurmitiyas chose to stay. They became farmers, traders, teachers, artisans, built temples, mosques, and schools. They created a new language, Fiji Hindi, born from Bhojpuri, Awadhi, Urdu, and the Pacific environment around them. They became Indo-Fijians, a people both Indian and Pacific, shaped by resilience and hope. And despite coups, migration, and political upheaval, their descendants remain deeply connected to Fiji, whether they live in San Francisco, Sydney, Vancouver, Europe, South Auckland, or Suva. As one researcher put it, the bond with Fiji is so strong that it cannot be broken. The Gurmit story is a chapter in Fiji's history, a story of survival, identity, of people who crossed an ocean and built a new world with their hands, their sweat, their songs, and their unbreakable spirit. This is Pacific History, a Pacific Live original series made possible by historical accounts of the Leonidas and early indenture voyages, Gurmit.org, records documenting over 60,500 laborers transported to Fiji between 1879 to 1916. Research on recruitment practices, Arkathis, and district origins of Gurmit and Indo-Fijian cultural and linguistic evolution, including the development of Fiji Hindi. These sources help honor the memory of the Gurmitiyas and the legacy they built for generations to come.

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This year, Pacific Live reflected with deep gratitude as we honored National Women's Heritage Month 2026, acknowledging the women who rise with humility, lead with quiet strength, and light the way forward for our communities. We celebrated Miliana Morowitz, Mrs. Vuyasawa, Elanoa Vuli Andi Atetha Rilulu, Pauline Sokia, Basiti Helen Baledro Kadroka, Rose Baltz, Kaloliny Tangakina Pahulu Rapp, Jordana Cheyenne Lanya Miller, Anna Petaror, and Michelle Alexandria Bentley. Congratulations and thank you for stepping forward with grace, for carrying our culture with dignity, and for strengthening our Pacific communities through your example. And for Mother's Day, we honored Anne Margaret Ann Tria, a woman whose love and legacy continues to shine. We salute these women who carry our culture and Pacific Islander greatness forward. Pacific Live. 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

0: 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It's the rhythm of the islands from the heart of San Francisco. 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
1: Welcome to Pacific History. Blackbirding took place between the 1840s and 1900s. Blackbirding refers to a period when Pacific Islanders were taken, often through deception or unfair contracts, to work on plantations in Australia, Fiji, and other parts of the Pacific. It was a difficult chapter in our region's history, and many communities today still carry the stories of those who were taken and those who never returned. But it is also a story of survival, cultural strength, families who rebuilt, and communities who kept their identity alive despite hardship. This chapter is acknowledged to honor the resilience of Pacific peoples and to ensure their stories are not forgotten. This is Pacific History, a Pacific Live original series sourced from the Australian Human Rights Commission, State Library of Queensland, the Queensland Museum, Journal of Pacific History, and Fiji National Archives.

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This year, we lift our voices in honor of the scholars, culture keepers, and leaders whose work continues to guide, strengthen, and inspire our communities across Oceania and the diaspora. For Pacific Islander Heritage Month, we celebrated Dr. Ponipate Rokolekutu, Associate Professor at San Francisco State University, a steadfast advocate for Pacific student success, and principal investigator of the Oceania Scholars Program, whose leadership continues to open pathways for the next generation of Pacific thinkers. Dr. Teresi Vunidilo, Fijian archaeologist, curator, and faculty member at California State University, Los Angeles, whose work in indigenous museology safeguards the stories, artifacts, and ancestral knowledge that anchor our identity. Jordana Miller, U.S. Navy veteran and nuclear engineering graduate, representing excellence, discipline, and the brilliance of Pacific women in STEM. Alisi Taka, U.S. Air Force veteran, radiologic technologist, and member of the American Registry of Radiologic Technologists, whose service and professional dedication uplift both nation and community. Rocky Buksh, CEO and publisher of U.S. Fiji Times, whose leadership in print media continues to uplift, inform, and amplify our shared narratives. Dr. John Pickering, PhD graduate of the Jesuit School of Theology at Santa Clara University, whose scholarship and spiritual grounding enrich the intellectual and faith landscape of our communities. And Tele Maitiro, linguist and language advocate based in Madrid, Spain, championing the preservation and revitalization of Pacific languages across global spaces. For Military Appreciation Month, we celebrate Joe Jordan, U.S. Navy veteran, whose service reflects courage and commitment. And we also honor two leaders whose service strengthens the heart of our global communities. Chairman Rajesh Singh of the Fiji National Rugby League, and Elizabeth Reed Fong, President of Counterstroke Fiji, whose advocacy and service continue to support families, survivors, and communities across Fiji. Their stories, and many more, are now featured on our Pacific Live Facebook page and available soon on pacificlive.com.

0: 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It's the rhythm of the islands from the heart of San Francisco. 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
1: 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You've got people who care about you. 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We're all in this together. This message is courtesy of the United States Air Force.
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0: We've got rhythm that never stops all weekend long. 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
3: 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And when families understand it, our kids have a real chance to rise, lead, and build a strong future for us. 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
1: 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You can do it if you try.
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This year, Pacific Live reflected with deep gratitude as we honored National Women's Heritage Month 2026, acknowledging the women who rise with humility, lead with quiet strength, and light the way forward for our communities. We celebrated Miliana Morowitz, Mrs. Vuyasawa, Elanoa Vuli Andi Atetha Rilulu, Pauline Sokia, Basiti Helen Baledro Kadroka, Rose Baltz, Kaloliny Tangakina Pahulu Rapp, Jordana Cheyenne Lanya Miller, Anna Petteror, and Michelle Alexandria Bentley. Congratulations and thank you for stepping forward with grace, for carrying our culture with dignity, and for strengthening our Pacific communities through your example. And for Mother's Day, we honored Anne Margaret Ann Tria, a woman whose love and legacy continues to shine. We salute these women who carry our culture and Pacific Islander greatness forward. Pacific Live. 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

0: 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It's the rhythm of the islands from the heart of San Francisco. 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
0: We've got rhythm that never stops all weekend long. And that means all the way to Monday morning.

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This year, we lift our voices in honor of the scholars, culture keepers, and leaders whose work continues to guide, strengthen, and inspire our communities across Oceania and the diaspora. For Pacific Islander Heritage Month, we celebrated Dr. Ponipate Rokolekutu, Associate Professor at San Francisco State University, a steadfast advocate for Pacific student success, and Principal Investigator of the Oceania Scholars Program, whose leadership continues to open pathways for the next generation of Pacific thinkers. Dr. Teresi Vunidilo, Fijian archaeologist, curator, and faculty member at California State University, Los Angeles, whose work in indigenous museology safeguards the stories, artifacts, and ancestral knowledge that anchor our identity. Jordana Miller, U.S. Navy veteran and nuclear engineering graduate, representing excellence, discipline, and the brilliance of Pacific women in STEM. Alisi Taka, U.S. Air Force veteran, radiologic technologist, and member of the American Registry of Radiologic Technologists, whose service and professional dedication uplift both nation and community. Rocky Buksh, CEO and publisher of U.S. Fiji Times, whose leadership in print media continues to uplift, inform, and amplify our shared narratives. Dr. John Pickering, PhD graduate of the Jesuit School of Theology at Santa Clara University, whose scholarship and spiritual grounding enrich the intellectual and faith landscape of our communities. And Tele Maitiro, linguist and language advocate based in Madrid, Spain, championing the preservation and revitalization of Pacific languages across global spaces. For Military Appreciation Month, we celebrate Joe Jordan, U.S. Navy veteran, whose service reflects courage and commitment. And we also honor two leaders whose service strengthens the heart of our global communities. Chairman Rajesh Singh of the Fiji National Rugby League, and Elizabeth Reed Fong, President of Counterstroke Fiji, whose advocacy and service continue to support families, survivors, and communities across Fiji. Their stories, and many more, are now featured on our Pacific Live Facebook page and available soon on pacificlive.com.

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1: Welcome to Pacific History, Origins of the Fijian Alphabet. Before the first word was ever written, Fiji spoke. For more than 3,000 years, our history lived in the voice, in chants, traditional dances and storytelling, in the memories of elders who carried knowledge with precision and pride. Fiji was an oral nation. Our identity was sung, performed, and remembered. But in the 1830s and 1840s, something new began to take shape that would change the way Fiji learned, taught, worshipped, and recorded its past. This is the story of how the Fijian alphabet was born. It began with two missionary linguists, Reverend David Cargill and Reverend John Hunt. They arrived in Fiji with a mission, but quickly realized something essential. To teach, translate, and communicate, they needed a written form of the Fijian language. And that written form did not yet exist. Reverend David Cargill took the first steps. He listened, documented, and studied the language closely, and produced some of the earliest attempts at Fijian grammar. His work laid the foundation, but it was only the beginning. Reverend John Hunt followed with a sharper focus on the alphabet itself. He adapted the Latin script to match the real sounds of Fijian speech. He simplified the consonant system, standardized the vowel sounds, and shaped an orthography that made reading and writing accessible to everyday Fijians. We must never forget that Reverend Cargill and Reverend Hunt did not do this alone. Their work depended on deep collaboration with Itaoke chiefs, teachers, and orators. These were the people who understood the rhythm, structure, and soul of the spoken language. They corrected pronunciations, guided meanings, and ensured the written form honored the voice of the land. The Fijian alphabet was co-created, and from that collaboration came more than letters on a page. The alphabet opened the door to literacy. It built the first schools and training centers, supported Bible translations, hymnals, and the formation of Talatala. It preserved stories, genealogies, and Vanua in a new way, not to replace the oral world, but to protect it. When an oral tradition meets a written one, it became a turning point in Fiji's history. It shaped education, leadership, identity, and it helped lay the foundations of modern Fiji. The Fijian alphabet is a bridge between chant and chapter, memory and manuscript, and between the Fiji that was and the Fiji that would come. This has been Pacific History, a Pacific Live original series, made possible through historical writings of Reverend David Cargill and Reverend John Hunt, research from the Methodist Church of Fiji Archives, linguistic studies on the development of the Fijian orthography, scholarship from the University of the South Pacific on Itaoke language history, and oral histories and cultural knowledge shared across Fijian communities. These research sources help us honor both the missionary work and the essential contributions of Itaoke chiefs, teachers, and orators who shaped the written Fijian language.

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Let's everybody sing together, all right? Repeat after me whatever I say. All you gotta say is pearly shells, all right?

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2: Welcome to Pacific History, the Tongan Empire, the realm of the Tui Tonga. Long before the borders we know today, before passports, flags, and modern nations, there was an empire that stretched across the heart of the Pacific, a realm on ocean mastery, diplomacy, kinship, and the mana of its chiefs. This is the story of the Tongan Empire, the Tui Tonga realm, one of the most influential powers the Pacific has ever known. The origins of the empire trace back nearly 1,000 years to the ancient capital of Mua in Tonga. From here, the Tui Tonga line, a sacred chiefly dynasty, expanded its influence across vast ocean distances. At its height, the Tongan Empire reached into Fiji, Samoa, Futuna, and beyond. The reach of the problem is as navigated.

Voyagers, traders, and cultural connectors, Tongan voyagers traveled thousands of kilometers using stars, swells, and ancestral knowledge. They carried with them fine mats, bark cloth, canoes, and the prestige of the Tui Tonga name. In return, they brought home pottery, skilled craftsmen, and alliances that shaped the region for centuries. But the empire's influence wasn't only political. It was cultural, spiritual, and family. In Samoa, Tongan chiefs married into high-ranking families, creating deep genealogical ties that still exist today. In Fiji, Tongan warriors and canoe builders left their mark on eastern regions, especially in Laos, where Tongan and Fijian identity blend seamlessly. The Pacific was connected by ocean highways and shared ancestry. Yet, like all empires, the Tui Tonga realm eventually shifted. Internal tensions, regional resistance, and the rise of new chiefly lines led to a gradual decline in political power. But its cultural legacy? That never disappeared. You can still see it in the architecture of Lapaha, in the royal tombs of the Tui Tonga, the Lau Islands of Fiji, and in the shared words, dances, and genealogies across Tonga, Samoa, and Fiji. The empire may have faded, but the connections it forged still shape the Pacific today. The Tongan Empire reminds us of a truth often forgotten. The Pacific was a world of movement, diplomacy, and relationships, a world our ancestors mastered long before anyone else arrived. This is Pacific History of the Pacific Live original series, made possible through archaeological research from Mua and Lapaha, oral histories from Tonga, Samoa, and Lao, scholarship from the University of the South Pacific on the Tui Tonga Dynasty, and Pacific Navigation Studies and Regional Genealogical Records. These sources help honor both the historical record and the living cultural memory of Tonga and its neighbors.

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1: Welcome to Pacific History, a focus on Samoan chiefly systems, the heart of Fa'a Samoa. In Samoa, leadership is a responsibility you carry. For more than 3,000 years, Samoan society has been guided by a system, a structure built on service, respect, genealogy, and the collective strength of the Ainga, the extended family. This is the story of the Samoan chiefly system, the Fa'a Matai, the backbone of Fa'a Samoa, the Samoan way. At the center of this system is the Matai, the chief. A Matai is a servant leader, caretaker, and a voice for the family, the land, and the village. There are two main types of Matai titles. Ali, the high chiefs, known for wisdom, diplomacy, and chiefly authority. Tulafale, the orator chiefs, masters of speech, ceremony, and negotiation. Together, they form a balance: authority, articulation, leadership, and language. But here's what makes the Samoan system extraordinary. Matai titles are bestowed, chosen by the family, based on service, character, and contribution. A Matai must know the genealogies. They must speak with humility, protect the land, guide the family, and uphold the dignity of the village. And above the Matai system stands the great chiefly lines, including the Malietoa, one of Samoa's oldest and most revered titles, tied to centuries of diplomacy, conflict, and unification.

The chiefly system is political, cultural, spiritual, and relational. It shapes how Samoans gather, speak, resolve conflict, celebrate, and mourn. It guides the whānau, the village council, one of the oldest continuous forms of governance in the Pacific. And even today, in the modern world, the Mātai system remains alive. In villages and diaspora communities and families across the United States, Samoa, Aotearoa, and Australia. The world around Samoa has changed, but the chiefly system endures, adapting while holding firm to its core values: service, respect, humility, and family. The Samoan chiefly system reminds us that leadership is about responsibility, carrying your people with you, and honoring those who came before. This is Pacific History of the Pacific Live original series, made possible by oral histories from Samoan elders and cultural custodians, research from the Center for Samoan Studies at the National University, anthropological studies on Fa'a Mātai and Fa'a Samoa, and historical records on the Malietoa line and Samoan governance. These sources help honor both the scholarly record and the living cultural memory of Samoa.

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We celebrated Miliana Morowitz, Mrs. Vuyasawa, Eleanoa Vuli Andi Atetha Rilulu, Pauline Sokia, Basiti Helen Baledro Kadroka, Rose Baltz, Kaloliny Tangakina Pahulu Rapp, Jordana Cheyenne Lanya Miller, Anna Petteror, and Michelle Alexandria Bentley. Congratulations and thank you for stepping forward with grace, for carrying our culture with dignity, and for strengthening our Pacific communities through your example. And for Mother's Day, we honored Anne Margaret Ann Tria, a woman whose love and legacy continues to shine. We salute these women who carry our culture and Pacific Islander greatness forward. Pacific Live. 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
1: Welcome to Pacific History, the Gurmit story. Arrival, survival, and legacy. The story of Gurmit begins in the crowded railway stations of North India, in villages across Uttar Pradesh, Bihar, and Rajasthan, where

British recruiters, the Arkathis, promised poor families a better life on a nearby island, wages, and a place they called Fiji. But the truth was different. Between 1879 and 1916, more than 60,000 Indians were taken from India under the indenture system, a labor contract called the Agreement, or as it came to be known in Fiji Hindi, Gurmit. The first ship, the Leonidas, arrived in Fiji on the 14th of May, 1879, carrying 463 men, women, and children who had endured a three-month voyage across the Kalapani, the Black Waters. They came from places like Gonda, Faizabad, Basti, Gorakhpur, Azamgarh, Janpur, Sultanpur, Varanasi, Mirzapur, Banda, Raibareli, and parts of Mathura and Bharatpur. People of many castes, many languages, many faiths, all thrown together in the belly of a ship. On that journey, something remarkable happened. Caste lines dissolved, strangers became family, and a new identity began to form, one that would take root in the South Pacific. Life on the plantations was harsh. The indenture system was not slavery, but in practice, it carried many of the same cruelties. Long hours, low wages, punishments for disobedience, families separated, women vulnerable, and men exhausted. Yet the Gurmitiyas endured. They worked the cane fields under the colonial sugar refining company, built settlements, raised children, and slowly they began to call Fiji home. After indenture ended in 1916 and the last contracts were canceled by 1919, many Gurmitiyas chose to stay. They became farmers, traders, teachers, artisans, built temples, mosques, and schools. They created a new language, Fiji Hindi, born from Bhojpuri, Awadhi, Urdu, and the Pacific environment around them. They became Indo-Fijians, a people both Indian and Pacific, shaped by resilience and hope. And despite coups, migration, and political upheaval, their descendants remain deeply connected to Fiji, whether they live in San Francisco, Sydney, Vancouver, Europe, South Auckland, or Suva. As one researcher put it, the bond with Fiji is so strong that it cannot be broken. The Gurmit story is a chapter in Fiji's history, a story of survival, identity, of people who crossed an ocean and built a new world with their hands, their sweat, their songs, and their unbreakable spirit. This is Pacific History, a Pacific Live original series made possible by historical accounts of the Leonidas and early indenture voyages, Gurmit.org, records documenting over 60,500 laborers transported to Fiji between 1879 to 1916. Research on recruitment practices, Arkathis, and district origins of Gurmit and Indo-Fijian cultural and linguistic evolution, including the development of Fiji Hindi. These sources help honor the memory of the Gurmitiyas and the legacy they built for generations to come.

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0: 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It's the rhythm of the islands from the heart of San Francisco. 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

This year, we lift our voices in honor of the scholars, culture keepers, and leaders whose work continues to guide, strengthen, and inspire our communities across Oceania and the diaspora. For Pacific Islander Heritage Month, we celebrated Dr. Ponipate Rokolekutu, Associate Professor at San Francisco State University, a steadfast advocate for Pacific student success, and principal investigator of the Oceania Scholars Program, whose leadership continues to open pathways for the next generation of Pacific thinkers. Dr. Teresi Vunidilo, Fijian archaeologist, curator, and faculty member at California State University, Los Angeles, whose work in indigenous museology safeguards the stories, artifacts, and ancestral knowledge that anchor our identity. Jordana Miller, U.S. Navy veteran and nuclear engineering graduate, representing excellence, discipline, and the brilliance of Pacific women in STEM. Alisi Taka, U.S. Air Force veteran, radiologic technologist, and member of the American Registry of Radiologic Technologists, whose service and professional dedication uplift both nation and community. Rocky Buksh, CEO and publisher of U.S. Fiji Times, whose leadership in print media continues to uplift, inform, and amplify our shared narratives. Dr. John Pickering, PhD graduate of the Jesuit School of Theology at Santa Clara University, whose scholarship and spiritual grounding enrich the intellectual and faith landscape of our communities. And Tele Maitiro, linguist and language advocate based in Madrid, Spain, championing the preservation and revitalization of Pacific languages across global spaces. For Military Appreciation Month, we celebrate Joe Jordan, U.S. Navy veteran, whose service reflects courage and commitment. And we also honor two leaders whose service strengthens the heart of our global communities. Chairman Rajesh Singh of the Fiji National Rugby League, and Elizabeth Reed Fong, President of Counterstroke Fiji, whose advocacy and service continue to support families, survivors, and communities across Fiji. Their stories, and many more, are now featured on our Pacific Live Facebook page and available soon on pacificlive.com.

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0: 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And that means all the way to Monday morning.

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1: We all want our kids to grow up safe and healthy, so we show them how, and we tell them, with honest conversations that let them know what we expect. That's especially important when it comes to alcohol and other drugs. Kids need to know the dangers and how to avoid them. And when it comes to pain medications, opioids, they need to know that they should never be taken without a prescription and never shared with friends or family. It's dangerous and illegal. So talk with your kids, because when you talk, they hear you.
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0: 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It's the rhythm of the islands from the heart of San Francisco. 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
1: Thank you. I'd like to do one of my favorite gospel songs. This features the Stamps also, How Great Thou Art.

Good morning. Welcome to Brother O's devotion. Reading from Psalms 4, Confidence in the Lord. Hear me when I call, O God, of my righteousness. Thou hast enlarged me when I was in distress. Have mercy upon me and hear my prayer. O ye sons of men, how long will ye turn my glory into shame? How long will ye love vainly and seek after listing Shahai? But know that the Lord had set apart him that is godly for himself. The Lord will hear when I call unto him. Stand and await and sin not. Commune with your own heart upon your bed, and he shall Shahai. Offer the sacrifice of righteousness, and you put your trust in the Lord. There be many that say, who will show us any good? Lord, lift thou up the light of thy contents upon us. Thou hast put gladness in my heart more than in the time that their corn and their wine increased. Reading from Psalms 4, 1 through 7. Have a blessed day.

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0: 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No way. 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

0: Hello, baby. Come here, sit down and make yourself comfortable. Tell me something. How long have we known each other? About 10 months, huh? Say, what's that you got on your finger? An engagement ring? So you and John are engaged, huh? You know? He's a mighty lucky guy. Should be proud to have a woman like you. Listen, I've got something I want to tell you, and don't think I'm getting fresh or anything like that. But this thing been bugging me for a long time, you know, and it's kind of getting heavier and heavier each and every day, and I've just got to get off my chest. See, I've never seen anybody like you. I've never known anybody like you.
1: Guilty, guilty of loving you.
0: Let me take you back to my childhood a while. See, we had a medium-sized family, you know, and we were rich. But my mother, she tried to bring us up the best she could.
1: Guilty,
0: didn't commit
1: guilty
0: no crime or nothing. But I had to wait until I reach manhood to commit this crime.

is a thing that, well, you know, it's a bit like quicksand. The more you wriggle, the deeper you sink. And when it hits you, you've just got to fall. That's why I do believe that I'm guilty.

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We celebrated Miliana Morowitz, Mrs. Vuyasawa, Eleanoa Vuli Andi Atetha Relulu, Pauline Sokia, Basiti Helen Baledro Kadroka, Rose Baltz, Kaloliny Tangakina Pahulu Rapp, Jordana Cheyenne Lanya Miller, Anna Petteror, and Michelle Alexandria Bentley. Congratulations and thank you for stepping forward with grace, for carrying our culture with dignity, and for strengthening our Pacific communities through your example. And for Mother's Day, we honored Anne Margaret Ann Tria, a woman whose love and legacy continues to shine. We salute these women who carry our culture and Pacific Islander greatness forward. Pacific Live. 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

This year, we lift our voices in honor of the scholars, culture keepers, and leaders whose work continues to guide, strengthen, and inspire our communities across Oceania and the diaspora. For Pacific Islander Heritage Month, we celebrated Dr. Ponipate Rokolekutu, Associate Professor at San Francisco State University, a steadfast advocate for Pacific student success, and principal investigator of the Oceania Scholars Program, whose leadership continues to open pathways for the next generation of Pacific thinkers. Dr. Teresi Vunidilo, Fijian archaeologist, curator, and faculty member at California State University, Los Angeles, whose work in indigenous museology safeguards the stories, artifacts, and ancestral knowledge that anchor our identity. Jordana Miller, U.S. Navy veteran and nuclear engineering graduate, representing excellence, discipline, and the brilliance of Pacific women in STEM. Alisi Taka, U.S. Air Force veteran, radiologic technologist, and member of the American Registry of Radiologic Technologists, whose service and professional dedication uplift both nation and community. Rocky Buksh, CEO and publisher of U.S. Fiji Times, whose leadership in print media continues to uplift, inform, and amplify our shared narratives. Dr. John Pickering, PhD graduate of the Jesuit School of Theology at Santa Clara University, whose scholarship and spiritual grounding enrich the intellectual and faith landscape of our communities. And Tele Maitiro, linguist and language advocate based in Madrid, Spain, championing the preservation and revitalization of Pacific languages across global spaces. For Military Appreciation Month, we celebrate Joe Jordan, U.S. Navy veteran, whose service reflects courage and commitment. And we also honor two leaders whose service strengthens the heart of our global communities. Chairman Rajesh Singh of the Fiji National Rugby League, and Elizabeth Reed Fong, President of Counterstroke Fiji, whose advocacy and service continue to support families, survivors, and communities across Fiji. Their stories, and many more, are now featured on our Pacific Live Facebook page and available soon on pacificlive.com.

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work on plantations in Australia, Fiji, and other parts of the Pacific. It was a difficult chapter in our region's history, and many communities today still carry the stories of those who were taken and those who never returned. But it is also a story of survival, cultural strength, families who rebuilt, and communities who kept their identity alive despite hardship. This chapter is acknowledged to honor the resilience of Pacific peoples and to ensure their stories are not forgotten. This is Pacific History, a Pacific Live original series sourced from the Australian Human Rights Commission, State Library of Queensland, the Queensland Museum, Journal of Pacific History, and Fiji National Archives.

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1: Hey, y'all. Eli Wenders here. 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This message is courtesy of the United States Air Force.
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0: 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It's the rhythm of the islands from the heart of San Francisco. 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

This year, Pacific Live reflected with deep gratitude as we honored National Women's Heritage Month 2026, acknowledging the women who rise with humility, lead with quiet strength, and light the way forward for our communities. We celebrated Miliana Morowitz, Mrs. Vuyasawa, Elanoa Vuli Andi Atetha Relulu, Pauline Sokia, Basiti Helen Baledro Kadroka, Rose Baltz, Kaloliny Tangakina Pahulu Rapp, Jordana Cheyenne Lanya Miller, Anna Petteror, and Michelle Alexandria Bentley. Congratulations and thank you for stepping forward with grace, for carrying our culture with dignity, and for strengthening our Pacific communities through your example. And for Mother's Day, we honored Anne Margaret Ann Tria, a woman whose love and legacy continues to shine. We salute these women who carry our culture and Pacific Islander greatness forward. Pacific Live. 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
0: We've got rhythm that never stops all weekend long. 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

This year, we lift our voices in honor of the scholars, culture keepers, and leaders whose work continues to guide, strengthen, and inspire our communities across Oceania and the diaspora. For Pacific Islander Heritage Month, we celebrated Dr. Ponipate Rokolekutu, Associate Professor at San Francisco State University, a steadfast advocate for Pacific student success, and principal investigator of the Oceania Scholars Program, whose leadership continues to open pathways for the next generation of Pacific thinkers. Dr. Teresi Vunidilo, Fijian archaeologist, curator, and faculty member at California State University, Los Angeles, whose work in indigenous museology safeguards the stories, artifacts, and ancestral knowledge that anchor our identity. Jordana Miller, U.S. Navy veteran and nuclear engineering graduate, representing excellence, discipline, and the brilliance of Pacific women in STEM. Alisi Taka, U.S. Air Force veteran, radiologic technologist, and member of the American Registry of Radiologic Technologists, whose service and professional dedication uplift both nation and community. Rocky Buksh, CEO and publisher of U.S. Fiji Times, whose leadership in print media continues to uplift, inform, and amplify our shared narratives. Dr. John Pickering, PhD graduate of the Jesuit School of Theology at Santa Clara University, whose scholarship and spiritual grounding enrich the intellectual and faith landscape of our communities. And Tele Maitiro, linguist and language advocate based in Madrid, Spain, championing the preservation and revitalization of Pacific languages across global spaces. For Military Appreciation Month, we celebrate Joe Jordan, U.S. Navy veteran, whose service reflects courage and commitment. And we also honor two leaders whose service strengthens the heart of our global communities. Chairman Rajesh Singh of the Fiji National Rugby League, and Elizabeth Reed Fong, President of Counterstroke Fiji, whose advocacy and service continue to support families, survivors, and communities across Fiji. Their stories, and many more, are now featured on our Pacific Live Facebook page and available soon on pacificlive.com.

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0: 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It's the rhythm of the islands from the heart of San Francisco. It's music you know and music of the islands you love and everything else to keep you informed. 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
1: I'm so sorry I was late. 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I was worried that the injection would hurt, but it was much better than I expected.
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2: 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When your vision is at risk from retinal disease, you need the expertise of a retina specialist. 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
1: 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We're all in this together. 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
1: 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Short, powerful episodes that bring our region's past into sharp focus. We explore the origins of the Fijian alphabet, the rise of the Tongan Empire, the depth of Samoan chiefly systems, and the resilience of the Gearmit story. We'll uncover the brilliance of Pacific wayfinding. These are the stories that shaped our islands, the stories that shaped us. Join us as we bring Pacific history back into the light, one explanation at a time. Pacific Live, our stories, our voice, our Pacific.

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1: Pacific Live is a way of life. 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
2: Now. We tend not to think about now. We dream about tomorrow, relive yesterday. But right now in front of us is victory over cancer. Right now, cancer research funded by the V Foundation is leading to better treatments and saving lives. Victory over cancer is there for the taking by you, because today's cancer research is tomorrow's victory. 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
4: 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And that means all the way to Monday morning.

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1: Pacific Live is an all-new audio escape. 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

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Brother O brings a word that reaches the heart of our families, our faith, and our Pacific journey. 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